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1: Evening, everybody.
0: And we've got a regular here, co-host Joe Ferrara.
2: Buonasera a tutti.
0: Now, Tommy is away tonight, so we've got our fill-in who's been a regular here as well, Fred Morelli.
3: Hello, everybody. How is everybody?
0: And I'm your host as well, Tito Pignetti. So here we are. I felt like we were just here again.
2: Yeah, as we say.
1: So before we start.
0: Here we go.
2: Pulled the trigger pretty early, this bloke.
3: He's ready.
1: So actually, it was my one-year anniversary with my partner, Mel. Yesterday, Gordy. So,
0: he's going to get us in trouble.
1: Just a shout out to my lovely girlfriend Mel. Happy anniversary, darling.
2: Oh, Casanova,
0: Mel and Daniel, happy anniversary.
2: We're in trouble again, aren't we? Do you want to do a shout out?
3: Oh, no.
2: AM,
3: no.
2: AM on the AM.
3: Oh, no. I'm going to lose whatever happens.
2: Yeah.
0: Well, I'd like to.
2: He's got no aim.
0: Joe, you got a shout out, man?
2: Oh, look, shout out to my wife and family. I realise we're going to get divorced, eh? Garuch sets the standard too high.
1: Yes.
0: Yeah, I know. Well, Anna and I next month.
1: Yeah, got to set the bar, you know.
2: Yeah.
0: Next month, 16th of August, will be 40 years, so take that, Garuch.
2: Jeez,
3: 40 Garuch. Years.
1: Bang.
3: Well done.
1: Got a long way to go now.
2: Reckon. Yeah.
0: Living next door to Alice.
2: Jeez, whack one straight back at you, Garuch. You got another 39 years to go.
1: Yes.
0: That'll make you 335. Now,
2: hang on, I just want to just point out, he's got his Crows Guernsey on.
1: Yeah,
2: he's double parked too. He's got the other top underneath.
1: So after the show, I've got to head off to Adelaide Oval for Collingwood and Adelaide tonight.
0: Yes, another big match there. Where Crows haven't had much fun, but we'll talk about that later on. But I think they're going to be on tomorrow night. Welcome our listeners. So another show here. Some of the talking points this week. So let's start off with the Crows match. Crows played...
3: Or will play?
2: No, last week.
3: Last week.
0: Did play Sydney. So, got the cookies there.
2: Amazing win for me. They were really good.
3: Unexpected.
2: Up there in the wet, in those conditions. Last week we said Phil Thorpe and the guys at the front had to step up. Dawson was great and good old.
0: Yeah, so I think the Crows will get the chockies though. But yeah, they played really well against Sydney. They've had a pretty good record over the years in Sydney. And I'm still not sure about Sydney. I mean, Port almost knocked them off. The Crows played a ripper against them. Everyone was on fire last night.
3: It could be one of those things that over the years, you always see that team that is doing really well have that real lull period right towards the finals where they start sort of dropping down. Yeah. Training has boosted up type of thing, so they're getting tired legs, tired bodies, and then come through for the finals. But who knows? Maybe Crows have done the opposite there. Starting to come through towards the end of the season and be primed for finals.
0: Yeah, yeah.
2: You've got to peak at the right time, like Fred's saying.
0: Obviously, they've got to be a bit hungrier, the Crows, you know, after what happened last year. You know, came top and then, you know, failed at the finals. So they're going to be hungry.
2: I think they're just going along quietly.
0: Mm. Yeah, not many injuries?
2: Not many injuries. They've got a good squad to pick from. Tonight's game will be hard for them, but... Yeah, it'll be interesting to see how they go.
1: Yeah, it'll be a tough one.
3: There was a bit of things on the social media saying that some of the Collingwood players may announce retirements as well. So,
1: I heard that.
3: Could be a bit of a boost towards maybe a Collingwood sort of getting pumped up for the match as well.
1: And also there's a couple of milestones for them as well. I think DeGoey and Quaynor have got some milestones as well. So,
0: and Keane's out with illness. There's a bit of illness going through the Crows. So it's that time of year. So,
3: and obviously the big one for them, the suspension.
0: Mm. Yeah.
1: So I'll announce the teams a bit later on.
2: Yep.
0: So let's talk about that suspension. What do you think? Three games?
3: The way I saw it, and from real vision, first up, I thought it'd be pretty harsh. When they showed the other angles, I sort of thought, okay, well, this could be one of those things that the AFL is trying to stand their view in respect to concussion and so forth. And 3 weeks, probably the right decision at the end.
2: 100% for me. Like, it's outcome-driven. It's not about his intent. He's got concussed, and as soon as you get concussed, it's all over. It doesn't matter who you are, what it is.
0: Yeah.
2: You knocked him out, and they don't want that because he got a lot of lawsuits and stuff behind the scenes, apparently, that are going on, and they want to make sure that doesn't happen in the future. They don't want They don't want that to happen. So
0: I personally don't like where it's going. But however, I do understand with head and what's happening with insurances and lawsuits. And I think Allianz. I think Brisbane's just dropped Allianz because they haven't paid for one of their claims.
2: Yeah. Okay.
0: So and the claims apparently and insurance premiums are going through the roof. So there's a lot more to happen in the space, I think. Ken Hinckley.
2: And you've got to protect the head at the end of the day.
0: Oh, yeah.
2: You can't have your kids getting knocked out. I mean,
0: if it was my kid, I'd want to protect it. Yeah, yeah.
2: Like, mate, if he hit me, I'd still be, you know, travelling and I'd probably end up in Perth. Like, he's so big, but you've got to watch out what you're doing. Like,
0: yeah. So Hinckley's appointment at the Tassie Devils, what are your thoughts?
1: Yeah. He beat John Longmire and Nathan Buckley for the job.
0: Yeah. Is he the right guy?
2: I think he is. I mean, you guys know him better than me. You've been around that. But what I see and what I've heard is he's a relationship based coach. So he's not going to win a premiership there. It's about building, you know, a culture, an environment where it's good to come to. He's already put the feelers out. He's starting to pot shot people from all over. He said, you know, send me a message.
0: Yeah.
2: But like all these people, he's saying anyone that's up for grabs.
0: He said, Butter, sign for 2 years report, then come over.
2: And let me tell you, there's a list. Butters, King, Zach Bailey, Danger's up. I mean, he's obviously a bit old. Toby Green, Lockie Neal, Tex, Tom Liberatore, Pendle Sober. Like, there's a lot of people that are going to be up for grabs at the end of the year. So he's going to try and get as many people as he can, but he's going to need experience.
3: He definitely needs experience.
2: Yeah.
3: And like you said, great appointment. I 100%. Think he's going to be the right coach to start with a fresh young list. But like Joe said, I don't think that they're aiming for a premiership in the first 5 years, but hey, stranger things have happened in the past with certain things. So, great appointment.
1: Well, they are going to get a good run with draft picks in 2 years. And then also, they're going to flow a lot of cash to a lot of free agents as well from other clubs.
2: Yeah, but they've had experience. So we had that. They've had that with a Gold Coast, and it still hasn't worked. They've thrown that much money at that place, and it's still.
0: Yeah, I think Hinckley's the one to start in a startup team. It's going to be fantastic for their culture and to get that basic foundation set up.
2: So he's got a winning percentage of 58.6. So it's pretty good. Like 174 wins out of 297. So he's no slouch. So
0: all right, Rooch is flexing his muscles. We've got time out here. We'll be back after this break on the Gladiators.

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6: 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We've got a caller, I think, guys. I think it's Tony Bononi. Tony, you there?
7: Hello.
8: Hello, Tony.
7: Yeah,
6: hello,
7: I'm here.
6: Hello,
9: hello
6: Tony.
9: Hello, Tony.
7: How are you? You good, boy?
9: Yeah, we're good,
8: good
9: Tony.
8: Thank you.
9: All good.
6: Very good. Daniel, yeah. Daniel's mum made us some biscotti, so we're going to eat them after.
7: Did you keep some for me, Daniel?
8: Yes, for sure. Definitely. Oh. There's plenty to go around for everybody.
7: Oh, good boy.
9: No, they won't. When I get to them, there'll be none left. Sorry, Tony. With them with a bit of, with a nice short black.
8: Sharing is caring, though.
9: Yeah, yeah, I know, but I'm greedy.
7: Beautiful. Beautiful. I love my short black and my biscotti. Beautiful.
6: Espresso, please, not short black.
9: Yeah. You're not allowed to say short black, apparently.
6: Hey,
7: now,
6: Tony, if you had a son and you worried about his head, what do you think of Darcy Fogarty with a 3-week suspension for the Crows with the, for the high high head tackle?
7: I think I don't know what to do. It's the thing. So sometimes it just happens. It's not really here now. I think it's rubbish, these things, when they do the high tackles, because they're not really meant to do it, really.
6: Yeah, I know, but look, there's a lot of insurance claims now. Everyone wants a piece of the action. And I think the AFL are just a bit worried that there'll be no AFL soon.
7: I think it's just to get a little bit too, you know, it's all of these things has come a little bit too much in here, I think.
10: They all need to wear helmets. What do you think?
7: Wear the helmet? Well, I don't know.
9: Mental capotto.
7: They're going to wear the helmets. They're going to, well, maybe if they're going to wear all the different colors, some with the, you know, maybe some exciting ones, but I don't know. I don't know. The helmet's a little bit, too much.
10: Well, my mum used to always tell me, whenever you go outside, you got to wear a jacket, you got to wear this, you got to wear that. Well, maybe a helmet.
9: I
6: reckon they should wear a beanie.
9: Maybe a gridiron helmet, like the gridiron players.
7: Now they want you to put the bloody helmets on too. What else do they want?
6: Yeah, but I think a lot of the medical research shows that, the skull is the helmet already, and the brain vibrates in that, so the helmet's not doing too much at all. So I think that's why they haven't gone the helmet side.
9: Like we said, once you hit the head and they're unconscious, forget it.
7: That plays football, they're not boxy.
6: I know, but what about soccer? All those headers, those balls coming in soccer, they're headering it. What type of problems are they going to have?
7: Yeah, I know. You know, that one the other day when he got hit right in the nose. Did you see that one?
9: Yeah, that would hurt.
7: I thought it was going to knock him out for sure. If that was, if that bullet was from the tummy bloody, how many kilometres in here right in the nose?
6: Yeah, I reckon that
7: was a beauty.
9: Right to an arsehole.
6: And look, we got Daniel here. Daniel here is with his pantyhose and his crow shirt on, and he's got a singlet on.

0: not positive, is she, no even?
1: Yeah. Going the negative. It's no good.
0: That's right.
2: Well, who are you going to... So you're going to pick the Crows?
0: Oh, for sure. For sure will it be the Crows. Especially because it's that Adelaide. My daughter, she worked there again. She will be there. She will see them. She will pick for you for... For you, Daniel, make sure they win.
3: Yes, I'll be, I'm going straight to Adelaide Oval after the show tonight, so.
2: Tony, is your daughter there next to you tonight? Because I hear her voice every once in a while.
0: Is she there?
2: Yeah, every once in a while I hear her voice.
0: Oh, yeah, she's here.
2: Oh, can I talk to her?
0: Yes, put her on. Hang on a minute. I'll put her on for you. Hang on. They want to talk to you, Diana.
2: She's there?
0: Yeah, hi. How you going, guys?
1: Oh, yeah, good. Yeah, how are you, hey?
2: Yeah, good. You home with Dad tonight?
0: He came over for dinner and we've been sitting down. He's just finished his short black and we're just having a chat and he said he was ringing in to speak to you guys. So, yeah.
1: You're looking after him? He sounds like a bit of a character.
0: You know what I'm looking after. I always look after him. He's like my best mate.
1: Oh, you're a good daughter.
2: Brother. Hey, nice speaking to you. Put Dad back on before we go.
1: Have a good night.
0: All right. Yeah, you too. Take care.
1: See ya.
0: Go the Crows, Daniel. The Crows, Daniel.
3: Yes, go the Crows.
1: All right, that's enough now.
0: For you.
2: Oh, he's going to Tony. He's gone. He's gone to Webernet.
1: Yeah,
2: Tony.
1: He's gone to sleep.
2: Hello, Tony.
0: Hello, Amelia. Do you know? I've got something to tell you. She's going to kill me for telling you this. But do you know that the Diana, my daughter, she trained with the Crows one day.
2: Trained?
0: Daniel.
3: What's
0: Daniel,
3: that?
0: She was trained with them the whole day.
3: Oh, nice.
0: Yeah, it was the beauty. And you know who was the coach and who was the umpire?
3: Yeah.
0: Darren Jarman.
3: Oh, Darren Jarman.
2: Darren Pajamas.
1: Jeez, we're talking about him in the car.
0: Was the beautiful, and you know what? It was funny because she can't really run that fast. They had a time at the end. And what have they done? Every time he came near her, he was to pass the ball to her. It was so fun. She got the video. She was there all the day with them training.
1: On VHS or Vita?
2: Well, make sure when we put it on social media, make sure you put the photo up, okay?
1: We're on the same wavelength.
0: It's on a CD.
2: Will you put the photo on social media when we put this show up? Tony, thanks for calling in. We need to move on. We really love your call.
0: I love you, boys. You know I love you. Thank you very, very much. Oh, and you forgot to say hello to your wife. It was her anniversary last week. I want to say happy anniversary to Mummy.
1: Oh, well done.
3: Thank you.
2: Happy anniversary, Mummy.
0: Happy anniversary. Thank you, because I got in trouble too.
1: Oh, we all did.
2: We all did. I know. Thanks, Grish. Hey, thanks for calling, Tony. We'll talk to you next week.
0: All right.
1: Thanks, Tony.
4: Ciao, ciao.
1: Buona sera.
3: Ciao,
0: ciao.
1: Ciao.
0: Ciao.
2: That was Tony Panoni. Now, we've got some time still, Daniel.
3: Yes.
2: Yes. So, key matchups. So, Dacos, who's going to pick him up? Are they going to tag him? Are they going to let him go like they let Butters go?
4: Well, I think Nix was saying on the media the other day that what do you do?
1: You can't tag him. He runs for too long.
2: Yeah.
1: You can't tag him. You can try and limit what he does, but that's impossible.
2: Yeah.
1: So you've got to just get him the other way, I think.
4: He's in the golden zone at the moment where I think he's just doing everything so well. It's very hard to stop.
1: Brownlow favourite for me as well. So he's flying at the minute. So between him and the Dawson pump. Creek and
2: Fogarty. Walker comes back in.
1: Yeah, but Brownlow medalist, I think, yeah. So.
2: Well, look, we're getting tagged again here. We need to go to a break. You're here on Radio Italiana Gladiators this Thursday night. We're back after this break.

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5: Welcome back to the Gladiators. We're just before the game, the big game tonight.
6: Big game.
5: Crows versus Collingwood. Always a pretty close game. So looking forward to seeing that.
7: Should be full out. It should be a sold out crowd as well, or close to it, you'll think.
8: Yeah, 100%. It'll be 40,000, I reckon.
5: Brass monkey weather.
8: Yes.
5: It's cold. Hey, we've got our resident statistician all the way from Australia West, Ben Olivieri. Ben, good morning. I know it's morning there.
9: it's just kicked over for afternoon. How are we going, guys?
6: Yeah, how are you, Benny? Ben?
5: Good, Benny. Good, good, good.
6: Welcome back, Cotter.
9: Thank you for having me on. It's always a pleasure. And I did like that you were talking about Collingwood Adelaide, because I also want to talk about Collingwood Adelaide. I think that's going to be a very fascinating encounter this weekend.
6: Match of the round for me.
9: Oh, I think it's either that or Geelong Melbourne, but I want to focus on this one because a lot of talk's gone on for Collingwood's win streak, but is it actually their true form? That's my real big question.
5: Yeah, I'm not sure really at the moment because
6: who have they beaten?
5: Yeah, I think the jury's still out on that, and that's why I think the Crows will win this one. But anyway, yeah, keep going, Benny.
9: So Collingwood are 10-0 against sides that they're below on the ladder. Mm-hmm. They have not beaten a side in the top half. They currently sit in eighth. They have not beaten a side 7th or up. They are 0-7-1 with that draw against Hawthorn. And this game is a really big test to see if they can break that, if they are truly a team that is experienced priming for finals, or if they're just a side that's sort of clinging on to that core from 2023.
8: Yeah.
7: That's a pretty damning statistic there with the with no team above them.
6: Yeah, they haven't beaten anyone. But their defence is pretty, you know, they're in the top six defensive-wise, but
5: yeah, they keep going, Ben. They lack those forwards, you know, they've got rid of Mason Cox and they lost Majacek.
7: And Elliott's injured.
8: Their forward line's a bit of a worry.
5: Bobby Hill's still out, and well, he's gone now.
7: He's gone, I think.
9: Yeah. I think reports are saying that Bobby Hill's probably going to leave sooner rather than later.
6: Yeah, he's done.
8: Yeah, talent as well, but just a bit of a waste, isn't it?
9: Well, yeah, it is a real shame, but again, the good thing for Collingwood is that, yes, their defence is great. Their defence has been great in spite of not having Moore and Howe for a lot of the season. So, Howe's back in for tonight, and with Walker in for the suspended Fogarty, maybe we'll see that defence show out against the truly damaging forward line and see just how they work. They're number four in points against. They're the fourth lowest. They're the fourth best team in rebound 50s. Third most tackles, Collingwood, and they're number one in pressure acts. So they work really hard off the ball to make other teams sweat, which works against teams that aren't as good because they just don't use the ball as well. But against the top five who are priming themselves for finals, that's what they're going to have to get used to. That's what they're going to expect. So it's almost just a bit of a nullifying factor.
7: Yeah.
6: 100%. But they're 4-2 as well, Collingwood, the last six matches. So that's interesting.
5: This is a big scalp to take, so they're going to have to do a lot of work to get over the Crows with a pretty, hardly any injuries. There's a bit of illness going around, like we said earlier.
7: Yeah, the thing with the Crows, they've come back from that Sydney wet weather game as well, so their legs might be a little bit tired.
5: Mm-hmm.
7: I don't know if they had one extra day than Collingwood to recover, but
8: yeah,
7: look, they're looking pretty strong at the moment, the Crows, so it will be a very, very difficult game, I think, for both sides.
8: Yeah, is it going to rain tomorrow night?
6: Tonight, sorry. Yeah, I think it might be. Might be a bit of wet weather.
5: I think the Collingwood have had the wood on the Crows for a while now, and sometimes it's got to break. A bit like Essendon last week. Remember, I was saying last week's Essendon GWS. I think
6: it's closer than you think, though. It's
5: 27-25.
6: Is it? Yeah. So it's only two games apart. Yeah. So it might seem that way, but I just one of the stats I had was it's out of those 52. It's 27-25 in the last six. Collingwood's 4-2, but
5: yeah.
9: I think it's more the recency bias of it. I think Collingwood have won. I've only lost once outside of this season. I think just once between 2016 and 2025.
5: Yeah, last year.
7: And Collingwood play Adelaide Oval pretty well as well.
5: Yeah.
9: It's the recency bias behind that Collingwood do play Adelaide well in recent history. Again, whether that's because Adelaide's not been as strong as Collingwood, and Collingwood's been quite consistently good over that time period, yet to be seen. But good news for Collingwood fans, you don't have to win tonight. You just need a win. In your next five games, you just need one win, and you've got West Coast. And you've got a very shaky Geelong. Even though they did get the win last week on Thursday night.
6: No, they've got some depth, Geelong, but yeah, you're right. They've got to win one game, and then they're in, I reckon.
5: Yeah.
9: Because three of the Saints, GWS, Carlton, North and Geelong, just they're not catching 42 points.
6: Nah, they're all out for me.
9: Yeah, I think it's basically Collingwood is set in stone in that eighth place. Can they make it out of the wild card game is a big question. If they beat Adelaide and Geelong, big tick, and I think they could very well do it.
5: Yeah. Wow. Do you think we should be having the top 14 in the finals?
6: Nah, that's too many. Come on.
7: Who's in the 14th, Tito?
6: It should go back to top six for me. Yeah.
5: Top five. Top five with the best, I reckon.
6: Exactly.
5: Yeah. Elimination.
6: AFL winners, go back to that Drew Morfitt. That's it.
5: Great.
6: Hey, Benny, what do you reckon about Rankin? Are they going after Rankin?
9: They don't traditionally tag very well, and if they, well, not very well, but they don't tag a whole lot. And if they do, it'll be a decision between Rankin, Dawson, and Rochelli. And I feel like they're more likely going to go with Dawson, because they tend to tag with Perryman, and Perryman's a bit bigger of a body. And
6: I was talking about that, the drama from last year, that homophobic drama he got himself into. I reckon they might go after him.
5: Yeah.
6: I think they might.
5: I reckon Benny could be right, because Dawson, he's the one who gets a lot of inside 50s and delivers it to either those forwards who bring it down to either Rochelli or Rankin that are in the forward line. Yeah. So if they can stop Dawson to some extent, that's probably going to be a way for them to win. But I can't see him doing, tagging all three of them.
6: No, it'd be impossible anyway.
5: Yeah.
9: Yeah.
5: All right, Benny, we need to move on then, mate. Thanks so much for calling in, buddy, like always. Great stats. We really appreciate it. And we'll see you next week.
8: Thanks, Benny.
9: No worries at all, guys. It's a pleasure to be on.
6: Thanks, Ben. That's awesome.
9: See you next week.
7: Thanks, Benny.
5: Enjoy the day, mate. We got cross lotto numbers, mate, so you're so far behind us. I'll send them to you, and then we'll go halves when you win. Cheers, Benny. Have a good day.
6: Mate.
5: Cheers, Benny.
6: Excellent.
7: Thank you.
5: Bye. Well, that was Ben Olivieri from West Australia. He's our resident statistician. How do you love his stats?
6: He's good, mate. He does his homework.
5: Comes out with some good stats. So, yeah.
6: But I reckon if Rankin, traditionally, Rankin gets 20 plus and scores a goal, they win. So,
5: yeah.
6: But who do you tag? I don't know. They've got good players at the minute.
7: There's a few there.
6: Yeah, where do you go?
5: Well, let's have a think about it over this break. We'll be back in a moment.

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0: Welcome back to the Gladiators this Thursday night, just before the big match. Excuse me, sorry, we're just laughing here. We got Troutman on board. I wish we had visuals here. We might have to get this on visuals.
1: Get you, Troutman.
0: A bit of Rambo there. So we got the big match tonight, and we just had Benny, our statistician.
2: He's great.
0: Yeah, good stats.
2: Good old Ben.
0: We're going to talk a bit about the World Cup. Okay, so we're talking about gladiators here. We're going to talk about the gladiators of the world sport, Argentina and Spain. So let's review this final. Joe.
2: Spain started slow, and obviously I think they were deserved winners, to be honest.
0: Yeah.
2: I think the coach got it wrong at the start when he knew that maybe we weren't good enough, so we'll drop back and play very defensive.
0: Mm-hmm.
2: And then obviously with some substitutions, I think he sort of went negative, for my view. And then, you know, the red card to Fernandez.
0: Yeah.
2: And then they just put him on the back foot. But Spain, I think, were deserved winners, and Argentina's behaviour after it was appalling.
0: Mm. Yeah, I think
2: appalling.
0: I think when Fernandez got that red card, he changed his whole tactic. I think he was about to bring on Lautaro Martinez, who's come on and scored a goal each time. But when they went down, he thought...
2: He changed the game, like that guy.
0: Well, his goalkeeper, Martinez,
2: cost him a World Cup.
0: He thought, you know what, he's won 4 out of 4 penalty shootouts, and they just locked up. He brought on his defenders, and he thought that was it. And then wasn't expecting Spain to score that early, and then that was it. No more subs.
2: Not bad, huh?
3: He took some knowledge out of Popovich's book with the parking the bus, so to speak.
0: Yeah.
2: Even Italy, if they were there.
3: Yeah. I think Italy's still thinking about it, unfortunately.
0: No one can defend like Italy. Come on, let's
2: nah.
4: Still, not gold. Still got 2006 glory days. Looking at, hey.
3: Have to remember that.
2: I know.
3: I agree with Joe. I think Spain were deserved winners. They played the ball beautifully, looked for passing, looked for players, made movements that worked.
0: Mm.
3: Whereas Argentina looked the opposite. They just looked like they were flat footed. They had done too much during the tournament. And it was a shame because they had a good tournament all the way through. But like Joe said, you know, they'd lost their minds towards the end of the game and started doing some silly things. And, you know, that sort of stuff can't be on the world
2: stage. What a way to send out Messi. Yes. Like appalling to send out Messi like that.
4: So that's definitely his last World Cup.
2: Oh, he won't play when he's going to be 40.
3: He'll be 43.
2: Yeah. No.
0: Well, look, he plays the walking soccer, so he's not like Ronaldo. Ronaldo, you know, needs pace and speed and running game, and you can see it at 41 or so.
2: You could bring him on as an X factor, maybe.
0: Mm.
2: But because all he does is walk around. He had no influence on the game at all.
0: No.
2: A couple little spurts, but that was it.
0: No,
2: and plus 20 scoring shots to 2.
0: Yeah.
2: Like, they were getting peppered.
3: Yeah. Spain definitely deserved winners, and well done to them.
2: Yeah, absolutely. I'm glad they won.
0: Yeah, I did have them and Holland as favourites, and I usually find that at the beginning of the tournament, I usually find when the team starts slow, like they had a draw, they didn't peak at the end. Like Argentina last time, they lost to Saudi and they peaked at the end. But this time, I think you're right, Joe, like Argentina looked like, or Joe, Fred, sorry, they looked like they were hobbling through. And they hobbled through to the final.
2: They looked disinterested too. I don't know. Maybe it was just me. They just didn't look. I don't know. It's the World Cup. It comes around every 4 years. It's the best.
3: A few bit of aggro, you know, this and that. I mean, I don't know. Like most of us, I got up early, watched the match, thought it was a decent match. My wife actually got out of bed early and watched it and started shouting and screaming at against Argentina. She was saying, "You dirty players," and so on and so forth. So
0: yeah,
2: it was a pretty boring match for me too, to be honest. It wasn't one of the best ones I've seen for sure.
0: I thought Argentina were pretty hard. Spain, to me, were more technical. They were tactical. They were stronger. They knew where to run, when to run. They were confident. And even after all that, they only won 1-0. That's the beauty about the game.
2: Great.
0: Argentina held them down, defended. So it didn't make it the great spectacle. But, hey, third versus fourth, France and England. So a 6-4 game.
3: Wow.
0: Another great third and fourth game because they, you know, all the shackles are taken off and they just go for it.
3: Free flowing football.
0: Mm.
3: And
0: what do you think of that?
3: Great game. Probably one of the better games of the tournament. You know, have to go down that way there because like Joe said, the final itself, pretty boring affair.
2: It was boring for me.
3: Whereas the third place playoff?
2: Yeah, because there was nothing. third and fourth.
3: They're going home. They're going home.
2: It's like getting a ribbon at school sports. Or you came 15th or 20th, but here have a little ribbon. Tinder Monday.
0: Well, France at half-time.
2: But that was good to watch.
0: Yeah, well, France at half-time said, geez, 4-0, we better do something here. And they played some good football. But, again, they were allowed to, and so were England, because the defences were...
2: Is there any point playing that game? What do you guys think? Third versus fourth. What does it mean?
3: It's like a ranking at the end of the game.
2: Don't get bronze, silver, gold. Like, what's the point?
3: Well, they did.
2: That?
3: They did in this World Cup in America.
0: They got a bronze. Yeah,
3: they got a bronze medal.
2: Okay.
3: So that just tells you what Trump thought.
4: I'm with you, Joe. I don't get it. What's the point in it? Really?
2: Maybe ticket sales, more revenue for FIFA.
3: Yeah, absolutely.
2: Probably
3: another game.
2: It all gets around the dollars, so probably another game. But that's all it would be, because the rest of it was just...
0: It was a big crowd.
2: Yeah.
0: What do you think of the US and the tournament overall?
3: The actual US team?
0: No, the whole tournament.
2: The event. Oh, the fantastic.
4: Yeah. US awesome. Mexico. Well, absolutely.
2: Very
4: awesome.
2: Well organized.
3: The stadium.
2: Fred wants to talk about the halftime show, maybe.
3: The halftime show.
0: Yeah. We'll talk about that in a second. Yeah. The red car. Right. Well, I thought the whole tournament was fantastic, the way it was run. What was something you didn't like? I could tell you, I'll start with mine. I thought VAR was appalling.
3: I'll add to that, the hydration break.
0: Oh, yeah.
3: Didn't like that either.
4: The Macca's hydration break.
2: Yeah. Keep going till you die. Well done, Fred. Well, they're soft, aren't they?
3: Well, you know, it takes a bit of strategy out of the game, because they've had a break and the coach can have another chat with the boys for a minute or whatever it might be. And, you know, it loses that momentum type of thing. And you did see some teams come in after the hydration.
2: And they're flat. Yeah,
3: with a different tactic as well. And they, you know, and I didn't like the fact that they had that quarters.
2: Yeah.
3: But again, I'm a bit of a traditionist there. And
2: so am I.
3: Yep.
2: So I shouldn't have it either. Mine was Trump getting involved at the end.
3: Did you like the way he stood on that dais?
2: No, I don't. No.
3: As long as he possibly could sure he's dancing with the.
0: That was my red card for the tournament. But Trump, they couldn't get him off.
2: Okay.
0: No, that's all right. They wouldn't get Trump off. But, Joe, let's go. That was my red card for the tournament, was to Trump, to get him off that stage. Like the big red card.
3: You're fired.
0: What was yours, Joe?
2: Marques Schammel. Mine was, I'm going to give my red card to the whole Argentinian team for sending Messi off the way they did. That was appalling behaviour, and there's no excuse. They could say they were probed and this, that, and the other, but you don't do that. Classes. They had no class at the end for me.
0: Fred,
3: The halftime show. In a way, I enjoyed the halftime show itself, but just a bit too long. And I think the Bieber song did bring down the mood of the game.
2: Yeah.
3: So I found it a bit strange that they sort of did it. I get it. It's America. They want this halftime spectacle, and yep, good spectacle, but. Mate, have it no longer than 10 minutes.
2: Yeah, 10, 15, you're right.
0: Garuch, what was your red card?
4: So my red card is completely left field.
2: Oh, no, look out.
4: Not even near, like, sport.
2: His veins coming out of his forehead, folks.
4: Is the drivers on the road. Oh, my God.
0: What, at the World Cup final?
4: Yeah.
3: Have you got any registration plates that you want to put out on the air?
4: Do people know
2: Let
4: how to
2: have
4: drive?
2: It for Rich. Come on.
4: Do people know how to drive anymore?
2: No.
4: No. Like not even using indicators at roundabouts. Like,
0: On that note, I heard that the next World Cup in Italy, instead of hydration breaks, they're going to have coffee breaks every 15 minutes.
2: Yeah.
0: So it's going to be 8 quarters.
3: That might give us something.
0: All right.
2: That's if they make it. Well, you know, the 64 teams maybe in the next one. Maybe they'll get there.
0: Maybe we'll be able to do the show from there in 4 years.
2: Yeah.
0: Hey, let's quickly look at tips because we're getting towards the end of the show. So just quickly, big one tonight, Crows versus Collingwood at Allied Oval. Fred?
3: I'm going to go actually the other side. I'm going to go Collingwood.
0: Oh, Collingwood. Richie?
4: I'm going the Crows. The teams for tonight, for the Crows, Nick Murray, Tex and Finbar mainly. Out, Mark Keane, illness. Braden Cook has been managed. And Darcy Fogarty suspended. For Collingwood, Jeremy Howe's back in. And out is Sam Swalderling, if that's the right name, the right last name.
0: Yeah, well, correct? That's not a big out, but... No.
3: Good end for Collingwood, though.
0: Yeah, House is really good.
4: Yeah, massive.
0: You're picking Collingwood?
3: Yeah, Collingwood, man.
0: Who are you picking, Rich?
4: Crows.
0: The Crows?
2: Oh, no, he's giving the Maloc again, mate.
4: Yeah, the Maloc.
2: I'm going the Crows as well. I think their pressure will match up tonight. And I think K key matchups, Dawson and Dacos. I think Dawson will get the chocolates tonight, and their pressure needs to be elite for them to win. So,
0: if the Crows play like they've been playing, they'll rock up. I think they'll win tonight. On Friday night, Melbourne versus the Cats. Rich?
4: Melbourne.
0: Melbourne.
3: I'm actually going Cats this one here.
0: The Cats. Yeah, the MCG. Yeah.
2: What's that?
0: Melbourne Cats.
2: Sixth versus ninth. There's... I'm going to go Melbourne.
0: Yeah, I'm going Melbourne as well. And then we've got another doubleheader Friday night. So we've got Fremantle and West Coast.
4: West Coast Coolers.
0: Showdown. Yeah, West Coast Coolers.
4: I'm going Frio.
0: Frio?
3: I think Frio there, yep.
2: Yeah, surely Frio. God, first versus 16th is, you know, they won the last 5-1 out of the last six. I mean, Waterman kicked 5 last week, which was great, but no, Fremantle for me.
0: We haven't talked about the Port Frio game. We haven't had a chance tonight, but I thought Port really matched with them with basically none of their stars in there for about a half.
2: They had opportunities, Port. I mean, we haven't spoken about that. They were brilliant up to half time. Mm. So, and then but you've got to have that pressure for 4 quarters against those guys.
0: Yeah, Frio put it into third gear.
2: That's it, and off they went.
0: And I think that when they need to put it on, they'll turn it on, and I think they'll win as well.
2: Because they've got that belief. They were saying, we know that we can win from whatever position.
3: They want it now. Yeah. They want it.
0: Carlton and Gold Coast at the Marvel Stadium on Saturday.
4: Carlton for me.
3: I've gone left field again. I've gone Gold Coast.
2: Oh, 12 versus 14th. What are they, 4-2? Last matchup. Where are they playing?
0: Marvel.
2: Saturday. Nah, Carlton for me.
0: Oh, I think, like I said last week, Carlton's bubble's bursting. I think Gold Coast are going to... They've lost the last 8. I think they're going to turn one around. Hawks and Essendon?
4: Hawthorn.
3: Hawthorn will beat Essendon quite easily, I think.
2: Yeah, Hawthorn will.
0: Yeah, Essendon had their grand final
2: last week. Which was a great win, by the way. They did very well.
3: First win in over a year.
2: Yeah.
0: It was really good.
2: 3 points, which is excellent.
0: Yeah, GWS and Sydney, so showdown?
3: Sydney for me.
2: Yeah, Sydney for me.
0: Richard? Yeah,
4: Swans.
0: I reckon GWS is going to bounce back and win this one. It's at their home ground. Bulldogs and Richmond?
4: Dogs.
3: Bullies.
2: Bullies for me too. They're 5-1.
0: Ooh, I reckon Richmond could be... No, I'll go Bullies. Okay, Brisbane and Port, the Gabba?
3: I'd love to say Port, but Brisbane will win this.
4: Yeah, Brisbane would be too strong, I think.
2: Yeah, I've got to go Brisbane, unfortunately.
3: Too many outs in Port.
2: Yeah.
0: Yeah, Richards is out as well now, so just add to it.
2: The Port Adelaide under-10s are playing on the weekend. So
0: yeah, I think they'll be around the mark, but yeah, Brisbane probably going to just put it in the third gear and go. And the Kangas versus the Saints, Sunday evening at Marble, Sunday afternoon.
2: 13th versus 10th, I'm doing the Malocchio, I'm going for St Kilda. Aren't I Garooch?
4: Yes, and St Kilda
2: for me. In the last 6 matches, they're 1-5.
3: I'm actually going Kangaroos.
0: Yeah, I'm going to go the Roos as well.
2: Oh, God.
0: They've got Marvel Stadium. They're going to get the chocolates there. That's it, I think. That's our show for tonight. Hope you've enjoyed it, folks. Thank you, Daniel Garooch, on the panel here.
4: Thank you, guys. I'm off to Adelaide Oval now.
2: Go Casanova. Casanova's off to Adelaide Oval.
0: Fred, thanks for filling in tonight, mate.
3: Thank you for having me. Tom, hopefully you can rock up next week, mate. Well done.
0: Yeah,
2: he's with Fidanzata Antarctica because Essendon won. They're having a candlelit dinner tonight. That's why they went out.
0: I think he'll be back.
2: Yeah, he'll be back.
0: Joe, again, thanks for making
2: it tonight.
0: No
2: worries, anytime.
0: A great show. I hope you've enjoyed it. Hope your team wins. Be safe. And we'll see you next week on Radio Italiana. If you missed the show, get on the app. Send it to all your friends. We really want to get this out here. So hope you enjoyed it. We'll see you soon.
4: Ciao, everybody.
2: Ciao, everyone. Be kind.
3: Italia.
4: Ciao.
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